0: I'm not complaining, Connie. It's just that so much has happened. Dad's decision to go into the ministry and Mom being pregnant. I just wish sometimes that things could be, I don't know.
1: Yeah, I know what you mean. Seems like your family's been through a lot of changes.
0: Well, now Dad's studying all the time for seminary and Mom's sick a lot. It's just not normal.
1: Normal?
0: Well, yeah, you know. It'd just be nice to have something happen in my life that wasn't so bizarre.
1: I remember when... What in the world? Hold on, Donna. I think my pal is back.
0: Your pal?
1: I must have left the back door open when I took the trash out. Okay, where are you? There you are.
0: I didn't know you had a dog.
1: I don't. Will you do me a favor, Donna? Call the dog pound. The number's on the pad next to the phone.
0: You're sending him to the pound?
1: Yes, it's the third time he's come in. I don't know how you keep escaping, fella, but it has to stop. Gotcha! There, take it easy. I'm not gonna hurt you.
0: Oh, you can't send him to the pound.
1: I have to. What else am I supposed to do with him?
0: But he's so cute.
1: Cute? Are you kidding? I've seen better looking rats. Look, if he has an owner, they'll know to check the pound.
0: Well, I'll take him home.
1: Well, that's between you and your parents. Call the pound, Donna. If you want him, you can get him there.
0: Okay, I will.
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3: A dog?
0: Well, sure, why not?
3: You already have a cat.
0: All Ferguson does is lay around and get fat. I want a dog. I need a dog.
3: Need?
0: Yes, need.
3: I don't think so, sweetheart. Now, please, I have to get through this reading for my seminary class. Do you have any idea how Greek is to me?
0: Okay, Dad, I hate to do this, but you leave me no option. I want a family meeting.
3: No, wait a minute. Family meetings are for important decisions.
0: This is important. I want a family meeting.
3: Oh, brother. Hear ye, hear ye. This meeting of the Barclay family will now convene and come to order. A meeting called by Donna Barclay.
4: You really think you've got enough votes for a dog, Donna?
0: Mm-hmm.
3: Now, Mary, would you call the roll, please?
5: Are you serious? I think you can see we're all here.
3: Okay, everyone is present and accounted for, so a quorum is definitely present.
4: Excuse me. Will the chair please speak in English? Boy, you send a guy to seminary.
5: He means we're all here, Jimmy. He only uses words like that when he gets nervous.
0: Especially when it comes to getting a dog.
3: But there's no reason to be nervous because we're not getting a dog.
4: I think that statement is out of order, Your Eminence.
3: Okay, let's go back over the ground rules. As you know, your mother and I have two votes each. You each have one. Now, let the record show that I'm opposed to having a dog. I've been opposed to the idea, and I remain opposed.
0: Good. Let's vote.
3: Now, wait a minute. No discussion?
0: Why make a motion? We don't have a discussion.
3: Should we discuss the motion?
0: All those in favor of getting a dog, raise your right hand.
3: Hold on a minute. Something this important should be a roll call vote. Mrs. Secretary?
5: Okay. Donna?
0: Yes. I want a dog.
5: Jimmy?
4: Yes.
5: George?
3: As much as it pains me, and for reasons heretofore stipulated, I must vote my conscience and cast a no to Fido.
5: Well, that's two votes yes and two votes no.
4: Looks like it's up to you, Mom.
0: Yeah, what's it gonna be, Mom?
5: Oh, I really hate to do this. I mean, choosing between two warring factions. But I have decided.
0: Say yes, Mom.
5: My decision is...
3: Go ahead, Mary. They've got to face reality.
5: I vote... Yes.
0: All right.
3: You what? Mary, how could you?
5: Oh, don't take it personally, dear. Donna can be very persuasive with her lobbying efforts.
0: That's four votes yes to two votes no. Sorry, Dad. I make a motion we adjourn.
3: Hey, now, wait a minute. Hold on.
4: I second the motion.
3: Wait a minute.
5: Motion passed. Meeting adjourned.
3: No, wait a minute. Wait. We need to discuss this. You're sure you want to do this?
0: Uh-huh. Well, as sure as I've ever been about anything.
3: No comment. Now, I want you to take a deep breath.
0: Why?
3: Because this pound is what your room will smell like if you let that dog sleep in your bed, which is why we won't let him. Got it?
0: Got it.
6: Yes, may I help you?
3: I'm George Barkley. We called about the dog you got from Wits End.
6: Oh, yeah, Rascal.
3: What?
6: Rascal, that's what we call him because he's got a knack for escaping. Four times since we got him. That's a record.
3: Rascal, huh?
0: Forget it, Dad. His name is Harry.
3: Harry?
6: Fill out these forms, please, and I'll make sure he's ready to go.
3: All right.
0: Wait until you see him. He's so cute. I can't wait to get him home.
3: And house train him and take him for walks and make sure he gets his shots.
0: I know, Dad.
3: The only reason your mother and I have agreed to this is because we have confidence that you'll take care of him.
0: And you got outvoted.
3: We won't mention that. You're the one who wanted the dog the most, honey, so we expect you to take the most responsibility.
0: Oh, I will.
6: Yep, he's ready if you want to have a look.
0: Oh, I've already seen him.
3: But I haven't. Here's your form.
6: Sign at the bottom, please.
3: All right. There you go.
6: Good, now follow me.
0: Do you know where he came from?
6: No, just showed up one day at Wits End, so Connie called us. We've given it the usual time, but nobody's claimed him. Let's see, number 22, there. Well, that's him. We figure he's about 2 years old, but he's still a puppy at heart.
3: I'm sorry, we said we wanted a dog.
6: It is a dog. Not purebred, but a dog.
0: Dad, he's beautiful. He's just what I thought a Harry would look like.
3: Honey, that is the ugliest dog I've ever seen.
6: You saying you don't want the dog?
0: We want it.
3: Now, wait a minute, Donna.
0: Please, Dad, I'll take care of him. He's exactly what I want. Look at those eyes.
3: Are they supposed to be yellow?
0: And that mouth. Well, he's smiling at us.
3: His lips are stuck to his teeth, honey.
0: He'll be great. He can keep burglars away and keep mice out of our garage and drool on Jimmy. And I won't be interested in boys so much because I'll have him to take care of
3: him. Okay, we'll take him. Let's go, Fido.
0: Harry.
3: Harry.
6: You made a fine choice.
3: No. Donna! Donna!
7: Yeah, Dad?
3: Can you turn down the volume on your dog, please?
4: Come out and play, Dad. You should see Harry fetch a stick. He never brings it back.
3: Clever.
7: Come on, Dad. You'll like him better if you play with him. You're so cute, aren't you, Harry?
3: I've seen car accidents that look cuter.
7: Pet him, Dad. Go on.
3: Well, so long as I don't catch anything. All right, come here, boy. Come on. Hey!
7: Stop it, Harry. That's so weird. He doesn't growl at anyone else.
3: Look, unless Harry can help me with my Greek homework, I need you guys to get him away from here. It's distracting me, and your mom is lying down. Don't forget what the doctor said. She needs rest.
7: Okay, Dad.
3: Look, tell you what. Why don't you run to the drugstore to pick up your mom's prescription and take Harry with you? Maybe someone will claim him.
7: Okay. Come on, Harry. Let's go. Jimmy?
4: Oh, I'm staying, Donna. Go ahead.
7: All right. See ya.
3: See ya. Jimmy?
4: Yeah, Dad?
3: Do you really like that dog?
4: Yeah, he's okay. I don't like being seen in public with him, but he's okay. Why?
3: I just can't figure out what Donna sees in him, that's all. Donna, it's 3 a.m. Will you please do something about your dog?
0: What am I supposed to do with him?
3: Don't tempt me.
0: Harry, be quiet.
4: Oh, that was effective. I think he's lonely.
0: What am I supposed to do? Dad won't let him sleep in my room.
4: I once read somewhere that if you put a ticking alarm clock with a dog, it helps him sleep.
3: Donna!
0: Okay, I'm giving him my alarm clock.
3: Terrific. That way you can see how late he's keeping us up. Donna!
0: I'm going! Okay, Harry, this clock is supposed to help you sleep. See where the big hand is? And the little hand? Well, that means it's time for all good dogs to close their eyes and... No, we're not playing catch. Come over here and lay down. Please? Harry, be quiet and go to sleep. Oh, Harry, lay down and go to sleep. Now you stay just like that while I go to bed. No, stay. Stay. Good night, Harry. Now maybe I can get some sleep. Oh, brother!
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8: 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We always love hearing from you.
15: Harry! It's been awfully quiet. Harry! Well, maybe this is a good time to get some gardening done. Oh, there you are. What are you doing in my flower bed? Oh, no, no, not my flowers. Oh, Harry, you wouldn't dig up my flowers. You would. Donna!
3: What in the world? Mary! Jimmy!
15: Hello, George. What's the... Oh, no.
3: What is this mess?
15: Oh, Harry must have gotten into the trash again.
3: Again?
15: Yeah, I think he thinks it's a new game, Scatter the Trash.
3: And what's this? Aren't these my slippers? Oh. My favorite slippers?
15: You mean, weren't those your favorite slippers?
3: It looks like someone threw them under a running lawnmower.
15: Well, that's our Harry.
3: I don't believe it.
15: Donna!
4: Okay, wait a minute, Lawrence. I'll get my glove and bat. Where did I put them? Oh, yeah. Let's see. Glove. Where's my glove? Ah, glove. Bat? What happened to my bat? Looks like someone attacked it with a chisel. Harry. Donna!
5: Donna, did you see the mess Harry made in the family room?
4: Donna, Harry chewed up my best cleats.
3: Donna, Harry needs a bath.
4: Donna!
7: Donna!
3: Donna!
16: Donna?
7: What? What did he do now?
3: Calm down. He didn't do anything. This time, but that's what I wanted to talk to you about.
7: Uh-oh.
3: Look, you voted to get a dog, and you understood fully that he would be your responsibility.
7: I know.
3: Everybody's okay to help out now and then, but he's your dog.
7: I know, Dad. He's been a little out of control.
3: No, not a little. A lot. Between your mother's pregnancy and my schoolwork, it's just not helpful.
7: Yeah.
3: But basically, it comes down to this. You either keep him in line, or he goes back to the pound. Do you understand?
7: Yes, sir.
3: Good. That's all I wanted to say.
7: Don't worry, Dad. I'll take care of him. Oh, please, Harry. Don't play around. It's 2:30. Please? Look, here's a nice ticking clock. Listen. Please, Harry. Why can't you just be normal and sleep like everyone else? Well, I like you. I want to keep you, but... Well, you have to sleep so I can sleep. Please? I know you want to play, but I have a long day tomorrow. All I wanted was a normal dog. But you get into everything and dig up the garden and stay up all night and... Stop it! Now lay still and go to sleep. Oh, come here. I didn't mean to yell at you, but... I did, but... Cut it out. You don't care, do you? Even if I yell at you, you still love me. You're a real pain, but at least you like me no matter what I do. And listen to the clock, Harry. Okay? Just listen. That's right. Come on, Harry. Listen to the clock. Go to sleep. Go to sleep. Go to sleep. Oh, thanks a lot, clock.
4: Donna? Donna.
7: Hmm?
4: Better wake up.
7: Oh, I didn't mean to fall asleep. I just want to squeeze some studying in before work. I have a geography test tomorrow and... Oh, I'm so tired.
0: I don't know how I'm gonna pass this test.
4: Yeah, well, I think that's the least of your worries.
0: Huh? What do you mean? Oh, what's Harry done now?
4: Made you late for work.
0: What? What time is it?
4: 4:30.
0: What? Oh, no, no, no!
1: Hi, Donna.
0: Hi, Connie.
1: Uh-oh, what's wrong?
0: Nothing. Everything.
1: Everything? Wow, that's a lot of wrong.
0: Harry almost made me lose my job today. I was reprimanded by my boss for being late. And if I tell Dad, he's gonna make me take Harry back to the pound.
1: Oh.
0: What's worse is that I don't blame him. I love Harry, but he's nothing but trouble.
1: But you knew that when you got him, right? I mean, didn't you?
0: Well, I thought so. But I expected him to at least be normal. But he's not. He gets into everything, spilling things, digging up the garden, chewing on our shoes, and he's a mess.
1: Sounds normal to me.
0: Well, I didn't think it was.
1: You know, it's funny, but this is the second time we've talked about being normal. What do you mean?
0: By normal? Well, it's normal. Nothing weird or unusual or hard to deal with or...
1: Maybe that's part of the problem.
0: What?
1: Well, I remember feeling like you do when my parents first split up. It's like everything was out of my control and nothing seemed normal. And then I realized that what I thought was normal had nothing to do with real life.
0: Huh?
1: How can I say this? When my parents split up, I suddenly discovered that life can be strange and weird and hard to deal with. You know, out of my control. It's like the rules suddenly changed. I kept expecting things to be this vague thing called normal, and they almost never were.
0: Well, I know all that, but...
1: But what?
0: But, I don't know.
1: Here's a wild guess, okay? For a long time, your family has seemed pretty normal. The way most of us think of normal. Happy marriage, good kids.
0: Hey, don't forget about Jimmy.
1: Okay, pretty good kids. But things have changed lately, and what used to be normal isn't normal anymore. It's kind of hard for you to cope.
0: But what's this have to do with Harry?
1: Well, again, it's just a wild guess, but you figured a dog might fix things, make them sane again. But it hasn't. At least, not the way you thought. Is that a good guess?
0: Sounds like it.
1: Well, it sounds to me like you're gonna have to do what I did. Change your expectations about normal. Your life will keep changing and you'll have to get used to new kinds of normals.
0: How'd you do that?
1: Well, when my parents divorced, I didn't do it very well. But now I know Jesus and, well, it's what you already know to do, Donna. You have to trust God. That's what it always comes back to. The only way to cope is to trust Him.
0: I do trust God. I really do. But, well, I'd love to get through just one day without something strange happening.
12: Donna?
1: Hi, Jimmy.
12: Hi, Connie. Donna, have you seen Harry?
0: No, I was at work and then I came here. Why?
12: I've been looking for him for the past 2 hours. I think he ran away.
0: What? It's too quiet. This is driving me crazy.
4: I never thought I'd want to hear Harry's bark again.
0: Where's Dad? What's taking him so long?
15: Be patient, Donna.
0: Well, how long could it take to put up a few posters? We finished ages ago.
15: He was putting them up on the edge of town. There's no telling where Harry might run off to.
0: I just hope nothing happens to him.
15: Don't worry. I think Harry's a born wanderer. Oh, that must be your father.
0: Oh, look. Oh, it is.
12: Does he have Harry with him?
0: No.
3: Hi, guys. Any word?
4: No.
0: Where in the world is he?
3: I'm sure he'll turn up. A dog that ugly can't travel incognito for too long. Unless he gets arrested for impersonating a moose, of course.
0: Thanks, Dad.
3: No, Donna, don't worry. Seriously, it's a small town. Someone's bound to find him.
0: Or run over him.
3: Now stop it. It's out of our hands. The best thing we can do is just go about our business until someone calls. All right? Or we could just sit here and worry. Why does this house seem so much quieter?
0: Harry, where are you, you silly dog? Why don't you come home? If you come back, I'll buy you a new clock.
15: Donna?
0: Yeah, Mom?
15: What are you doing down here? Are you all right?
0: Yeah, I'm okay. I was just sitting here thinking about Harry.
15: Oh?
0: Yeah. Well, after I got in trouble for being late for work, I thought I'd get rid of him, even if Dad didn't make me.
15: I don't think your dad really would have made you take him back to the pound.
0: Maybe not, but I wanted to. I was tired of dealing with him. Well, at least until I thought about what it'd be like if I came home and he wasn't here. It's kind of dumb, but I realized how much I look forward to that. Coming home, wrestling around with him, talking to him.
15: You talked to Harry?
0: Well, yeah. No matter what I did or said, he still jumped on me and played with me. It's like he loved me no matter what. That meant a lot to me.
15: Especially with everything else that's going on around here.
0: Well...
15: Oh, look, sweetheart, I know we've all been preoccupied with different things. Your dad's studying and my being pregnant. Hasn't been easy on you. I think we underestimated how all the changes would affect us. And I think we underestimated how much you might need a little extra attention, a little extra time just to talk and be listened to.
0: It's okay, really.
15: No, it isn't. Your father and I talked about it, and we're going to work harder to make sure that you and Jimmy don't get lost in everything that's happened. Even if it's just a family night out or more dinners together, something, anything to keep us connected. We'll figure it out, okay?
0: Yeah. Thanks, Mom. Hi, Connie.
1: Hi, Donna. Any sign of Harry?
0: No, we haven't heard anything. I hope he was all right last night, out there all alone.
1: Well, I think he spent a lot of nights like that before you got him. He's a survivor.
0: Funny. I didn't sleep when he was home, and I didn't sleep when he wasn't. What am I gonna do?
1: Count sheep? I don't know. Are you doing okay otherwise?
0: Better. I had a long talk with Mom last night, and, well, I think we're gonna work out a new kind of normal.
1: Really? And, how long do you think that'll last?
0: Until the next new normal comes along, I guess.
1: Good plan. Hey! Now that sounds familiar. Hello? Who's in my kitchen?
0: No way, it couldn't be. Harry?
1: Harry! I cannot figure out how he gets in.
0: Oh, Harry, where have you been? Come here, you bad dog. Oh, Harry, why didn't you come home? Didn't you see the posters? We were looking all over for you. Look, you're a mess. How did you get so muddy? Look, Connie, it's Harry. Harry's back.
1: Yeah, I noticed. Look what he did to the kitchen.
0: Oh, I'll clean it up.
1: Oh, forget about it. I had to mop in here anyway.
0: Harry.
1: You know, all things considered, maybe you should think about changing his name.
0: Changing his name? Well, to what?
1: How about, Normal?
0: I like it. He never answered to Harry anyway. Come on, Normal. Let's go home.
13: Coping with changes in your family or with your friends can be hard, especially when the changes seem like they're out of your control. But that doesn't mean the changes have to ruin everything for you. The Bible says that Jesus Christ is the same yesterday, today, and forever. That means He's always there for you as a constant friend and the Lord of all the changes in your life. That's why it's best to trust Him. No matter what happens, He loves you and He's with you. Thanks for joining us. 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
0: And now, your local forecast for northern Oklahoma and southern Kansas on the House of Praise.
3: For tonight, that low down to 59, then mostly sunny on Thursday up to 88. Thursday night, mostly cloudy down to 70. Once again tonight, the overnight low, 59.

0: Mercy Me on the House of Praise. I'm Andy.
1: I hope this story makes you smile today.
0: Every morning when 13-year-old Nadia walked to school, she was frustrated just by the amount of trash that she would see along her route. So she thought, well, I'm walking this way anyway. I might as well grab a trash bag and start picking things up. One day she grabbed a bag, started doing it, and brought the bag of trash to school. And instead of her classmates cheering her on and encouraging her, they started calling her Trash Girl. But even after that, Nadia didn't give up. She kept collecting those bags of trash. She embraced the nickname Trash Girl and continued her mission. As a matter of fact, she started a Team Trash Girl Facebook page to encourage others to do the same thing. And now there's a comic book about her. She's had international recognition. And she says, if you want to make a difference like me, first off, don't listen to the negative voices. Just pick up 3 pieces of trash a day. Because every good act makes a difference.

0: Worship lives here on the House of Praise. Hey, I'm Andy. Just talking about God breaking chains, opening doors, moving mountains in your life. And sometimes that means he helps you find things you thought were gone forever.
1: I've been married almost 29 years, and about a year ago, I actually lost the diamond out of my wedding ring. And at work, they put out an email saying someone had lost the diamond. And it was that exact same day that someone came over, and I told them it was me. And they brought me a half carat diamond and gave it to me.
0: Oh, so it wasn't the one that you lost, but someone decided to give you one just out of the blue. How did you feel?
1: Very amazed, because it was a quarter carat, and then God even did it better. He gave me a half carat diamond, and it's not the diamond that matters, it's the love that matters, and the Lord replaced what was lost.
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3: 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The House of Praise.

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0: I think you're on the right path.
1: How's that for timing?
2: But I will keep counting my blessings. No, and I can't count that high.
1: The House of Praise.

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God did it. God did it. Faithful, powerful, good, and worthy. Worship lives here. The House of Praise.

0: It's Micah Tyler on the House of Praise. Hey, I'm Andy. What's your lost and found story?
1: When my son was 7, he's 15 now, he saved up his money and he bought this huge fighter jet. When he was ready to donate it to somebody else, a piece of the wing was missing. But for some reason, we could never throw away this big jet. We had all the pieces. Just last month or so, we were going through the basement and the jet was in the throwaway pile. Lo and behold, what did we find but the wing?
2: And how many times between when you actually found it and when you lost it 8 years ago did you think, I'm just going to throw this thing away? It's just taking up space.
1: Exactly, like hundreds, you know? But I just couldn't, you know, knowing that it was $50, he saved up so much money for it. It broke my heart to think to just throw it away. So we

0: 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And in this house, you'll never forget why.
1: I can always find peace.
0: Worship lives here. The House of Praise.

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1: Hey, I've seen this one. 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
0: And now, your local forecast for northern Oklahoma and southern Kansas on the House of Praise.
10: For tonight, that low down to 59, then mostly sunny on Thursday, up to 88. Thursday night, mostly cloudy, down to 70. Once again tonight, the overnight low, 59.

0: It's Elevation Worship on the House of Praise. Hey, I'm Andy.
1: The number of the day is...
0: You do this on average for 6 full days an entire year. What is it? It's dishes. And it made me think that might be kind of one of your least favorite things to do, and that's why it really kind of digs into you every single night when you have to do them. But I would love to find out, is there a chore you like to do? What's that chore that you think, Andy, I actually kind of enjoy this? For me, since we have all wood floors at our house, I love getting the pine saw and putting it in our little mop thingy, you know, where one thing's got the mop, the water, and then the other thing's got the wringer where you step on it and it spins really fast. There is something really satisfying about hitting the spinner pedal and then it going vroom, vroom, vroom, and completely wringing dry.

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0: Hey, welcome to the House of Praise. 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I'm Andy.
1: Okay, Andy, your admonition about the laundry made me laugh.
2: Yeah, just trying to remind people, including myself, to take the stuff out of the wash and put it in the dryer. Did that hit a little close to home for you?
1: The one who really needs to hear it is the 15-year-old who's supposed to be doing the laundry, but she's not listening to me or you. And I know you have a kid that age, and you know what I mean.
2: Oh, yeah, absolutely. Because my 18-year-old, he just waits. It's kind of like the laundry train. He knows he doesn't need to move it because when I need to put something in the wash, I'll have to move it into the dryer for him.
1: Or you have to rewash it because it stinks.
2: Yeah, exactly. Thanks for commiserating with me today.
1: You're welcome. 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
0: I fall. 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

0: John Reddick on the House of Praise. Hey, I'm Andy.
1: Talking about your favorite chore, Nina says it is folding bath towels, those warm ones. Oh, yeah, that's nice for sure. And Cindy's got a favorite chore, too.
2: Well, I like mowing the lawn because it has a start and an end, and I feel like I actually accomplished something. And it just brings me joy. I love being outside. I love getting the exercise. It's one of my happy places.
1: And is there a better smell than fresh-cut grass?
2: Oh, heavens no.

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2: For tonight, that low down to 59, then mostly sunny on Thursday up to 88. Thursday night, mostly cloudy down to 70. Once again tonight, the overnight low, 59.

0: Welcome to a place where you can always worship. It's the House of Praise. I'm Andy.
1: I'm blaming it on the cookies that were in the break room. We've got someone here at the station that just bakes the most delicious ones. They were so soft and chewy. And that's what threw me off for the rest of the day. And when you have those moments where you feel like you've blown the day and you think, I guess I'll get back on the horse tomorrow. Here's something you can do instead and level up your life. Try thinking of each day as a set of four quarters instead. Morning, midday, afternoon, and evening. So even if you blow past one quarter, you can still get back on track for the next part of the day. Fail small, not big.

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We praise him for who he is. Worship lives here, the House of Praise.

Worship lives here on the House of Praise. Hey, I'm Andy. We're just talking about waiting, and this was something I read and it blew my mind. Jack said this online. He said, if you say I don't have time, it just means it's not a priority, because we literally allocate our time to bigger priorities. That's the reality. Hold on. I'll be right back. 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

0: 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I'm Andy.
1: Celebrating parenting wins with you. Shout out to Richard who says, Andy, I was in a bad mood today. I needed some downtime, but then my six-year-old, with a pile of Lego bricks on the floor, he patted the ground next to him and he said, Daddy, build with me. So Richard smiled and sat. Now he says, I still wanted to be alone, but I had no choice because someday he'll stop asking. Great.

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0: 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The House of Praise doesn't have maximum capacity. 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
1: For tonight, that low down to 59. Then mostly sunny on Thursday, up to 88. Thursday night, mostly cloudy, down to 70. Once again tonight, the overnight low, 59.

Hey, I hope you are encouraged tonight by the music you hear on the House of Praise. Worship lives here. My name's Chandler, and here's Pat Barrett. It's called I've Got a Fire, right now on the House of Praise.

your refuge of praise, reminding you of who God is and why He's worthy of it all. In the name of Jesus. Worship lives here, the House of Praise.

Worship lives here. It's the House of Praise tonight. I'm Chandler. So I don't know if your community has one of these, but does your community have a dollar auction Facebook page? Now, if you do, you know exactly what I'm talking about. People get on there, they sell things, and the bid starts at a dollar, and you comment, and you know, if you want to bid $2, $3, you know, if you want to win. Well, right now, okay, I'm trying to win a swing set, and I've been going back and forth. It's just between me and this one lady. We got this thing like over $100 now, and I'm just sitting here going, how bad do I want this? You know, because you got to be all in, because if you win and you don't pick it up, or you say, oh, I don't want it, it's actually junk, they'll kick you out of the group. So, like, you got to be all in. So, it's just like a back and forth. Dollar auctions. That's what you do as an adult, I guess.

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0: we want
1: is
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1: here.
0: God.
1: And you are too.
0: I think you're on the right path.
1: How's that for timing?
2: But I will keep counting my blessings. Though and I can't count that high.
1: The House of Praise.

House fires rest on us. It's the House of Praise tonight. I'm Chandler. Thanks for listening. So earlier this week, I shared a verse about being wise. And apparently that's been a theme because I came across this verse today. It's from Proverbs 13:20. It says, whoever walks with the wise becomes wise, but the companion of fools will suffer harm. It's the second time this week that I've seen a verse come up about being wise and not hanging out with fools. So I don't know if like God's trying to tell me something there.

It's not just what we play. It's who he is. God did it. God did it. Faithful, powerful, good, and worthy. Worship lives here. The House of Praise.

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0: And now, your local forecast for northern Oklahoma and southern Kansas on the House of Praise.
4: Sunny at high near 90 today, will be windy, could see gusts to 40. It's a very slight chance for rain overnight tonight with a low down to 70. Then sunny and 93 for Friday, another windy day with gusts to 30. A 40% chance for thunderstorms Friday night, low down to 70. Then sunny and 91 Saturday, high of 86 on Sunday. Once again, sunny, windy, and 90 today.

It's a House of Praise with John Reddick, The Way. I'm Chandler. 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Bye.

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Every song, a sanctuary. Every lyric, a lifeline. I'll take you as you were. Keep your heart lifted in the house of praise.

Worship lives here. It's the House of Praise. I'm Chandler. Well, coming up Saturday, June 6th, it's our annual House FM Golf Tournament. It's year two of this. It was so much fun last year, so we're so excited to do this again on Saturday, June 6th this year. 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It's at the Golf Club of Edmond. We hope to see you there Saturday, June 6th. 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
1: 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Well, we can pray. Pray over our family, our kids, the people we hold so dear, our city, our state, our country, our world. 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
0: And now, your local forecast for northern Oklahoma and southern Kansas on The House of Praise.
2: Sunny, a high near 90 today. Will be windy. Could see gusts to 40. It's very slight chance for rain overnight tonight with a low down to 70. Then sunny and 93 for Friday. Another windy day with gusts to 30. A 40% chance for thunderstorms Friday night. Low down to 70. Then sunny and 91 Saturday. High of 86 on Sunday. Once again, sunny, windy, and 90 today.

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heart from hardening like stone. 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

House of Praise is where worship never stops. A place where every lyric lifts your heart toward heaven. Every time I call your name. Worship lives here. The House of Praise.

You know, they say a great hockey goaltender is an athlete who can forget about being scored upon immediately after it happens. Yeah, you know, that's not how most of us recover from a series of setbacks that can ruin a day. We often let disturbing things marinate in our heads. I've got a golfer, one of my daughters, and yeah, it's getting over that bad shot or that bad hole, and honestly, it's a big deal in her game. So we need to cultivate a short memory for things that irritate, not just in sports. Focus maybe on someone else, helping, talking, even just listening. We restart many times a day on our digital devices. Don't we deserve at least one restart when we're having a challenging day? If all else fails, maybe write down those top three irritating problems, and that doesn't do it. Remember that when people are asked to trade their problems for someone else's, they always prefer their own.

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We praise him for who he is. Worship lives here, the House of Praise.

0: parents, I want to share this prayer with you for times when maybe you're frustrated with your child. 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Rather, give me, a fellow sinner, wisdom to respond with a grace that would shepherd my child's heart toward your mercies, so equipping them for the hard work of their own life ahead.
1: The soundtrack of his goodness, The House of Praise.

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1: Praise the Lord, oh my soul.
0: God is holy, God is good, and God is here. The House of Praise.

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3: Sunny, a high near 90 today. Will be windy, could see gusts to 40. It's a very slight chance for rain overnight tonight with a low down to 70. Then sunny and 93 for Friday, another windy day with gusts to 30. A 40% chance for thunderstorms Friday night, low down to 70. Then sunny and 91 Saturday, a high of 86 on Sunday. Once again, sunny, windy, and 90 today.

Hey, quick reminder today, success isn't a fruit of the Spirit. Platform isn't a fruit of the Spirit. 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Yeah, love, joy, peace, patience, kindness, goodness, faithfulness, gentleness, and self-control. Those are the fruit.

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1: The House of Praise

know, I don't know what you're waiting on God for, but I can tell you this, he's worth the wait. He keeps his promises. I don't know if you've heard of the I Am Second organization. They've spent the last decade or more now telling stories of people who've found God to be trustworthy. Some saw their prayers answered and their dreams filled. Some are still waiting, but all of them experienced God keeping promises to know he'll pull through in the end. They each came out saying, I am second, he is first, he will fix this mess and bring me peace. You know, the Bible tells the same story over and over again. God loves his people. Even though his people run away and pursue their own desires, apart from God, they find there's only pain, disappointment, ultimately death. God never gives up on his people. He won't give up on you. He sent his one and only son, Jesus, to build the bridge back to him. Jesus died a gruesome death on a cross, was buried, and rose again 3 days later. In his resurrection, he accomplished the defeat of death itself, the ultimate enemy of us all. So whatever your struggle, whatever your pain, God has it beat. He's got a plan. I know I've told him how often I wish he would tell me more of his plan. I'd like more of an explanation for some of the hardship I've faced. I mean, I'm sure you would too, but I can say, and I'll say it with the chorus of the I Am Second people who've also shared their stories. God can be trusted. We've seen him, we've touched him, we've heard his voice. We've found his peace while we wait for the day. So trust Jesus and choose peace.

0: Hey, remember this today. 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However, you can be too big. Yeah. Let God use you today.
1: Worship that carries you through the day. The House of Praise.

So often we wish God would just speak to us. Pastor Craig Rochelle says he is speaking to us. How does he speak? Well, God is a relational God. He speaks to different people in different ways. He may speak through people, wisdom from a friend, a sermon, or a song. He speaks through circumstances, an open door or a closed door. He speaks through the Holy Spirit, through promptings, dreams, and visions. He can speak through his peace, confirmation, or even through nature. The most reliable way to hear God speak? Well, it's through his word. Hebrews 4:12, for the word of God is living and active, sharper than any two-edged sword. So when does God speak? Well, whenever you need him to. Isaiah 30:21 says, whether you turn to the right or to the left, your ears will hear a voice behind you saying, this is the way, walk in it. God is always speaking. The question is, are you listening?

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I have questioned if you could, and when it led me to the cross, only then I understood that even in the ruthless pain, there's a river.

0: 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And now, your local forecast for northern Oklahoma and southern Kansas on the House of Praise.
1: Sunny, a high near 90 today. Will be windy, could see gusts to 40. It's a very slight chance for rain overnight tonight with a low down to 70. Then sunny and 93 for Friday, another windy day with gusts to 30. A 40% chance for thunderstorms Friday night, low down to 70. Then sunny and 91 Saturday, high of 86 on Sunday. Once again, sunny, windy, and 90 today.
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5: It was healing. 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It was Christ at work directly, intimately. 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
4: Last time on Focus on the Family with Jim Daly, Sarah Zagorski shared her deeply personal story of surviving an abortion and God's work in her life in her childhood. And we're so glad you've joined us. I'm John Fuller.
6: John, we did have a really good heartfelt visit with Sarah last time, and we're going to continue today to talk about the things that she experienced as a baby, as a preborn, and then in both a real turbulent and unhealthy environment with her birth mom, and then eventually into foster care and what that did for her spiritually. And we said last time, her mom eventually came to the Lord, and that's a very good place to start the discussion, that there is always hope in Christ. And I'm sure there's women listening that are feeling guilty, feeling shame. And I'm telling you, you can put that at the foot of the cross. 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And even like Sarah's mom, who had a very difficult life, found eternal life at the end of this life.
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6: Sarah, welcome back for day two.
5: Yes.
6: Appreciate that effort to hang in and go. You know, it's hard to talk about your life. I mean, you're exposing all these pains. And so I really want to say thank you, because that's not easy.
5: Yeah.
6: And I know you do it a lot because you're in that mission field to talk about the importance of a child and a mother and what they're going through. So thank you for doing it, for laying it out there every day to say, I'm for life. You know, I'm thinking, I've seen those opportunities where we've had good friends like Melissa Odin and others, yourself, testifying in front of Congress. And, you know, those that support abortion are so mean toward you. Melissa once told me when she was there, and again, like you, she was a little different in that she was the one who was rejected, was aborted, but survived.
5: Right.
6: And she just looked at those who opposed her and said, what do you see in me? Am I human or not?
5: Right.
6: And like one female pro-abortion congressperson walked by her and said, yeah, I don't think you should exist, and walked away. Think of just being told that you as a human being shouldn't be here.
5: The
6: who has the right to say that?
5: Right.
6: I mean, seriously. Let me Let me kick it in here. We're going to cover some different territory today. Your foster experience, your relationship with your foster family, the good they did in your life, which is awesome. But let's go there. How old were you when you first stepped into the foster program? And when did you begin to realize what was happening?
5: Sure. So the first entrance into foster care was at 16 months. And it was... At that time, I was, of course, too young to remember many things then, but I went through the process of what is common in foster care as reunification attempts with my birth
6: family. That was the number one goal.
5: That's the number one goal of foster care all the time, every time.
6: Try to get you back with your biological parent or parents.
5: Correct. Yeah. And I went through those reunification attempts multiple times, as the state is often leaning toward trying to give that birth family every opportunity to improve their life and become the parents that where a child can be protected and safe. So during those reunification attempts, of course, it was very heartbreaking for my foster family, even though they had really released me to the Lord. But they did get calls, you know, middle of the night, Sarah has to go home. And that is what happened. Sarah had to go home. And I definitely had such a great love for my mother and for my siblings. I wanted it to be a perfect haven, and I even made this huge castle at my foster parents' house of our family living all together in love and in harmony, you know, but that was a fantasy. That wasn't reality, right?
6: But it's what your heart wished for.
5: It's what my heart wished for.
6: Yeah.
5: And especially with my mother and my sisters, I really wanted to be back with them. Like I said, my mother had three more children after me, a set of twins who I often, during that reunification period, would protect, would bring into bathrooms and get food with, and those sort of things. So I had deep bonds with these individuals.
6: How did the Christian family that was your initial foster family, how did they care for you that made that impact on you spiritually particularly? And again, I just would encourage more Christian families to consider, if you want to go to the chaos of the world, there's no greater chaos than foster care. And of course, the scripture talks about bringing God's shalom, his peace, into this world of chaos, which is a sinful world.
5: Right.
6: So you look at it, you want to jump into the deep end of the pool and do a lot of good work. Jump into foster care. But speak to that dynamic of your Christian foster parents.
5: Sure.
6: And how did that unfold?
5: Yeah, I'll give you a couple examples. So one of the ways in which they were involved when I was even reunited with my family is they were still in my mother's life, because my mother still allowed that because she was overwhelmed with the many children she had, and they would bring food and clothes to my family. They'd make hygiene boxes and bring to my mother to try to help them during those times. And also there was a time where my mother allowed for, again, this was during a time where I was still with the family, where they allowed for my previous foster family, you could classify as at this point, to take me to school. And my adopted mom was an elementary teacher. So she enrolled me in the school she went to, and she would pick me up from my house, my birth parents' house, and she would bring a change of clothes because my clothes were not suitable for wearing. And she would bring baby wipes and those kind of materials to clean me up before school and then bring me back. And that was so powerful because it showed her love for me, regardless of how foster care panned out for them.
6: Yeah.
5: You know, how it really panned out for them.
6: Well, and the dignity. When you look at that and felt that at the time, you got me crying now, but that being aware of that in itself is really amazing.
5: Yeah.
6: You know, what's happening to me right now?
5: Yeah, it was healing. It was powerful. It was Christ at work directly, intimately. And, you know, they would throw birthday parties for my other siblings. They did everything within their means to support my mother and her and her children. And of course, they said from the beginning, regardless of how this turns out, we're going to love Sarah no matter what happens to her, you know. And that was powerful. They were committed to the end, a long-term situation.
6: You know, this is maybe an unanswerable question, but we share some similarities. Mine was not as tragic as yours. But was it enough to offset the lack of what you may have perceived as normal or love from mom and dad that you didn't really have.
5: It did not replace that. It was something that provided hope throughout the process, which was life-saving for me to have hope at all.
6: And I think one of the difficulties for us that have done foster care, all you can do is show up. You can't make that happen in a child's heart. You know, and the best way to get there is by loving them, by helping them. I mean, what she did for you with clothing and wipes, and that is love. You interpreted it correctly.
5: Yes.
6: That's the big difference.
5: Yes, and then after a reunification attempt, when I was placed back in their care, I was riding with her, and I asked her, and I know this hurt her deeply, I said to her, "Why didn't you come get me? Why didn't you come help me?" But she couldn't at that time because the state had required that I go back. And so she bore those wounds too. She was a part of this. You know, she suffered too in that. And now I completely understand as an adult why she couldn't just come get me.
6: Yeah.
5: You know?
6: All right, to give us a little oxygen and get the wetness out of our eyes, I want to make a statement here that I think is really cool. And that's the role Adventures in Odyssey, the radio drama, played in your life at this time. And, you know, for all the donors that support Focus that helped do that, I mean, it, you know, we're committed to Odyssey. We have a movie coming out, I think September or October, at your theaters. You're going to want to go support the ministry by going. But how did Odyssey help you?
5: Odyssey was amazing. So I was first introduced to Odyssey in my foster care family. At that time, I believe Chick-fil-A would give a tape. And I listened to one tape, and I suddenly wanted every album that ever existed. But the beautiful thing about Odyssey is it brings the gospel into the child's life, right? So you have the mentorship of Wit. You have Connie, who comes to maturity of faith. You have Eugene, who, during the 90s, you know, who comes to saving faith. But it's always introduced in a way that a child can understand. And of course, it has many Bible stories. So I was really fed and nurtured and discipled through that.
6: That's
5: As amazing as, I mean, I know that sounds unbelievable, but it is true.
6: And you're not the only one. I mean, thousands of now adults said that when they were children, Odyssey was what gave them the foundation.
5: Yeah.
6: So, you know, you go to Sunday school and that's really good and helpful, but when you could do that radio drama.
5: Yes.
6: And, you know, envision these stories unfolding in what you perceive as a child to be a real life place and Wit a real character.
5: Right.
6: And, you know, the grandpa you never had. And, you know, just all those great lessons. Mm-hmm. And the writers are spectacular. Paul.
5: Yes.
6: And so many others, Dave Arnold. And we're so grateful for the talent of being able to do that. And we're looking forward to that movie and the 13 episodes that are going to stream after that.
4: Yeah, you can find out all about this new animated Adventures in Odyssey film. We're so excited about it. Learn more about it and support the work. It's going to take a lot of financial resources to get this project off the ground, and you can start by going to focusonthefamily.com/broadcast.
6: Speak to the adoption now, the Christian family that said yes, we'll adopt Sarah. Wow.
5: Sure.
6: Tell me about that emotion.
5: Yeah. So at nine, so 1999, the state had terminated my mother's parental rights, which of course is a tragedy on its own, and terminated her rights for myself and for my three younger siblings. My older siblings, unfortunately, were in group homes or they aged out of foster care. It was very tragic to witness and see. But I remember my adoption day very specifically because I had to go before a judge, and I actually threw up before the whole event.
6: Just being so nervous?
5: So nervous. And the judge asked me, it was like a moment of decision moment, which I think is very unusual, but the judge asked me in front of my foster family, you know, petitioning to adopt me, where I wanted to live.
6: You're nine.
5: I'm nine.
6: Yeah.
5: I'm nine. And I knew enough, again, that I would not survive in that environment anymore, but it was devastating and heartbreaking all at the same time, and also relieving at the same time, right? So at that point, I was given a huge gift, though, which was permanence, which every child needs is permanence. And that was the gift that began to mature me and help me grow my relationship with Christ, and really shifted the direction of my entire life after that moment.
6: I so feel what you're talking about. I really do. I had to tell my dad I didn't want to live with him when I was 10. because that's what my siblings thought needed to happen. Mm-hmm. And it's true, he was an alcoholic, it wasn't healthy, mm-hmm. and I moved in with my brother. But to say that to him, mm-hmm. and mm-hmm. he just got up, came over, hugged me, and said, I love you.
5: Yeah, and the pain for, mm. you know, that I went through later on as a teenager and things like that, of this belief that was circulated that I somehow chose this. At right. 9, right? I had nothing to do with it. You know, I answered the question, but it was already decided yeah. that my mother's rights were terminated. So it's very painful. It's very difficult.
6: Well, in the beautiful way that you describe that, in your heart, you know, this is safety.
5: Right.
6: Making this decision puts me in a place where there's food and love and right. comfort, and over here it's chaos mm-hmm. and danger, mm-hmm. and I don't know if I'll be able to eat. Mm-hmm. Those aren't very good choices.
5: Right.
6: I mean, really, the other one is without your mom, whom you love.
5: Right.
6: And speak to that, you know, that other thing that some people that haven't been in the situation, the unbelievable love a child can have for their parent, mm-hmm. as imperfect as they are. Mm-hmm. It is amazing mm-hmm. how we can love as a child through all the bad stuff.
5: Mm-hmm. Oh, I adored my mother. Yeah. I loved her with all my heart. I never wanted that to happen. I never wanted that to be my life story, to leave her. And I always wanted her to improve. I wanted it. I believed I had this childlike, you can call it being naive, but I believed she would pull through and things would improve. But time and time again, I learned it didn't improve, you know. But the love never changed. The love never changed.
4: Mm. Sarah, if I have it right, your adoptive mom had an abortion element to her story. And
5: yes.
4: and her story has led you to this point of mm-hmm. speaking so boldly for life. Mm-hmm. Is that right?
5: That's correct. Yes. My adopted mother is another heroine in my life. She had an abortion in Milwaukee, Wisconsin, mm-hmm. When she was in her 20s. And that was the only pregnancy she ever had. And she came to her moment of decision at the age of 40 and cried out to God because she was suicidal over that abortion and was convicted that that was ending his child's life, the Lord's child's life, and then started her own healing journey. And after her healing journey, she began counseling other women on the and post-abortion recovery. And seeing her witness really inspired me. She would hold a sign outside facilities that said, I had an abortion, please come talk to me.
6: Wow.
5: And I got to witness that devotion. Mm-hmm. And also got to witness her ministry, or I would say her attempt at ministry to my mother of healing, of what it looks like to heal from this. God can forgive you. God will forgive you, yeah. you know, and you can be set free.
6: Mm. You know, I want to ask this tenderly, because so often in doing foster care, you're given a sheet. Are you able to accept? And then there's a whole list of things. Mm-hmm. Food hoarding, head knocking. Mm-hmm. It can be lighting fires. Mm-hmm. I mean, there's no normal box.
5: Right.
6: I remember filling that sheet out, and I looked at Jean, sexual orientation issues, mm-hmm. all kinds of things. Mm-hmm. And you look at that list and you go, wow, okay, what are you willing to check mm-hmm. that you're willing to bring mm-hmm. into your home? Mm-hmm. Peaceful Christian home. Mm-hmm. And again, in our experience, we had one child who was a food hoarder because they probably had the same circumstance you had.
5: Yeah.
6: And every morning we started with him, and he would say, can I have a bowl of cereal? Can I have pancakes? Can I have toast? Mm-hmm. Can I have bacon? Mm-hmm. Can I any this mound of food I would make for him. Mm-hmm. I mean, this went on for like 3 months. And then one day, it's like he figured it out that if he asked for it, it would be there. Mm-hmm. And that was the last time he did it.
4: Mm-hmm.
6: It was just the weirdest thing. It's just like he just needed to know.
5: Mm-hmm.
6: Which we would call food security, mm-hmm. that if he asked for it, it would be there. And then he just went back to a bowl of cereal.
5: Mm-hmm.
6: And I was just really attentive to that in that moment, mm-hmm. all he needed. And, you know, yeah, we threw a bunch of pancakes away. What's the big deal?
5: Right.
6: But it changed him and his ability to be secure that he had a place to eat.
5: Mm-hmm.
6: I mean,
5: mm-hmm.
6: that's what we're talking about in that context. Do you feel like when you look back on your life, did you come into that foster and adoptive situation with baggage? What were the boxes for you?
5: Oh, 100%. Absolutely. No doubt. I saw many Christian counselors. I saw psychiatrists. I saw many different specialists in mental health things. I had food. I had issues with food disorders.
6: Wait, come on. That's reasonable.
5: It's just the truth. Right. Your body remembers the trauma you've experienced.
6: Yeah.
5: That was true for me. So I had to go through a lot of healing and recovery from that time in my life.
6: Yeah.
5: But my Christian foster care parents, later adoptive parents, provided that support. They provided, there were times as a teenager I was suicidal. I mean, it wasn't pretty, you know, but it was Christ throughout it and them alongside me.
6: Wow.
5: Yeah.
6: I mean, just steady.
5: Steady, consistent.
6: Consistent.
5: Absolutely.
6: I mean, that's so good. I mean, we would look at you today and how you're expressing yourself. We're going, wow, she's an amazing woman. But you had difficulty.
5: Yes,
6: I just want to make sure that is there and people know that. You have to work out those things.
5: Yeah, and then too, the tragedy in my family, not to be so sober with you today, but the tragedy with my family is I've had 3 siblings pass away. Both, and then my mother passed away and my stepfather passed away. So a lot of tragedy. And a lot of that comes from the ramifications of the abuse and the pain they experienced in their life.
6: You know, Sarah, this is an extreme situation, obviously, and you know, all the degradation that you were facing. And again, I'm so proud of you. I wish I could have been there to be that foster dad for you. Gene would have been right there with you. But I'm thinking of even intact biological homes where things go wrong. You know, this is far more desperate, but it's like every marriage and every family is a stench to Satan, and he is going to try to crush us at every turn. Mm-hmm. Look at the unfortunate impact he's had on marriage in this country.
5: Oh, absolutely.
6: But in that context, that woman that had that abortion, who, you know, many in the church, and that's just a real statistic. Like 1 in 4 women have had an abortion. And that data set, from what I understand, is very similar to the women attending church. Mm-hmm. So there's this guilt. There's this, and you know, women are so good at bearing guilt.
5: Mm-hmm.
6: You really do look at yourselves first and say, what did I do?
5: Right.
6: How does a woman really feel like God could take that from her, take that sin and set her free? Is it possible, really?
5: Absolutely. It's just the simple fact of the cross that Jesus died on. He died for the sins of humanity, whatever that sin may be. It covers it. It erased, he's white as snow. And I believe that with all my heart, because I've seen it with my adopted mother, and I saw the suffering and the guilt from my birth mother, right? But the cross levels us all out. We're all sinful. We all are prone. The scripture says our hearts are desperately wicked without the Lord. But the Lord wants us to be free. And that's what he wants for that post-abortive woman, to be free of that guilt, free of that shame, acknowledging it for what it is first, right? Having moral responsibility, understanding I ended the life of your child, Lord. But then to experience the freedom afterward of I don't have to carry this anymore. Jesus bore it for me on the cross.
6: Yeah, that is so good. And I think that's the main thing that I wanted to get across. If you're in that spot, you just can't feel it. Maybe you've tried. You've gone down at your church several times. It just hasn't felt like it's gotten to that point where you feel free of that sin.
5: Mm-hmm.
6: Give us a call. We have caring Christian counselors that can help. What in that ingredient, if I could call it that, talking to women, counseling women, working in the pro-life movement, what tends to be the most positive way that a woman can get there? What are those things that pour into her life?
5: So a couple of things I think are important to remember is that a woman that's making the abortion decision is often a woman in what would be described as a crisis situation, not thinking through the future, only thinking about the here and now, right? But what they really need from the Christian community is this understanding of, we are going to show you compassion, we're going to show you understanding about what is going on in your life, and we're going to help you and unravel how you can raise your child with support. And that's really important, because women in these situations, they don't have the luxury of judgment. And I don't say judgment as if we are somehow condoning abortion. We're never condoning abortion.
6: Right.
5: We're always telling the truth about what abortion does.
6: Yeah.
5: But we're reaching in, we are trying to get in her shoes and say, let's go through it together. Let's walk through this together. How can I help you before you make this decision? Let's look at every other way that your life could be. And let's also look at the future of what your life could be. It's walking her through that. And if she's a Christian, reaching out to her with the message of the gospel and the message of hope, and that, that she will not be in this moment forever.
6: Mm-hmm. I just hope people, women particularly in this situation,

0: close. So one thing that we've done here with the team, Dr. Sharon Ford and the team that work every day to help kids get connected into foster care and foster families, Christians to step up, and I so appreciate what they do each and every day, but they created a suitcase bundle. Mm-hmm. Mm-hmm. And so that dignity issue, mm-hmm. you know, like what you
1: absolutely.
0: Felt.
1: Absolutely, yeah.
0: So we're able to supply, you're able to supply a duffel bag with mm-hmm. a children's Bible, with a little teddy bear or stuffed animal, with a handwritten note that the team or the church that we work with to put these kits together, mm-hmm. they'll sign those cards to mm-hmm. that child saying, you're worthy, we see you, you're made in the image of God, we love you. Mm-hmm. And join that. I mean, that is like the easiest thing you can do. We're not asking you directly to be in foster care, but can you do that? Can we? We've given, I think, over 50,000 mm-hmm. of these away to local foster agencies to work with, and they love it. So let's be the light of Christ as Christians. Let's supply that to show dignity. In addition, we want to expose you to the great work of Wait No More, our foster mm-hmm. adoption efforts here at Focus. Go to the website, call us, whatever the Lord's laying on your heart. If he's saying, you can come around and provide help to a foster family, it's called respite care, and mm-hmm. it's a word that simply means get around them, maybe go shopping for them, do their laundry, whatever might be helpful to them. And then it just keeps going from there. I love my wife, Jean, when we were talking about this program at Focus and I got home and she said, if you're gonna ask other people to do it, then we need to do it. And I said, no, I was the foster kid. I paid my dues. Isn't that terrible? No, I think about it. She just gave me that great wife eye. Mm-hmm. Like, that sounds dumb.
1: A lot of Christians think the only way to support foster care efforts is to foster themselves, but the foster care community needs support in a lot of other ways.
0: Yeah, we have found it, yeah. like a 5-to-1 ratio for every, if in your church a family does foster care, if 5 families will just gather around them mm-hmm. and help them with the things that I'm talking about, shopping and other things, they'll be very successful in that. They mm-hmm. just need help. They need a weekend break, all those kinds of things.
1: Right.
0: So Sarah, with all of that, just thank you so much for being with us. I am already, I just want to be your dad. I just so appreciate,
1: you, yeah.
0: I'm so proud of you and what you've done. I'm grateful you were here for the internship mm-hmm. all those years ago. You're like my star person. And listen to Odyssey and just God bless you as he obviously has been doing mm-hmm. since you were born, and even before you were born, mm-hmm. he was in your corner.
1: Yes.
0: Nothing better.
1: Covenant of love.
0: Covenant
1: yes.
0: of love.
2: Yeah. 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And thanks for joining us for Focus on the Family with Jim Daly. I'm John Fuller, inviting you back as we once again help you and your family thrive in Christ.
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5: Sunny, a high near 90 today, will be windy, could see gusts to 40. It's a very slight chance for rain overnight tonight with a low down to 70. Then sunny and 93 for Friday, another windy day with gusts to 30. A 40% chance for thunderstorms Friday night, low down to 70. Then sunny and 91 Saturday, a high of 86 on Sunday. Once again, sunny, windy, and 90 today.
6: I'm of the opinion that Esther went into the king without fear. Her life did not revolve around her physical appearance or simply making a king happy. She knew where she was coming from. She knew who she was. There is a modesty and an authenticity about this woman that makes us suck in our breath.
7: It takes backbone to stand strong in the presence of power. When in the company of those who hold positions of authority, we tend to feel

0: nervous and insecure. Today on Insight for Living, Chuck Swindoll introduces us to a young woman who walked into the king's palace with quiet confidence and without a trace of selfish ambition. A woman whose character spoke louder than her beauty. In the event that you missed yesterday's program, we'll begin with a helpful summary. Chuck titled this message from his study on Esther, Strength and Dignity on Parade.
1: We're looking into the life of an Old Testament woman named Esther as we study this wonderful biography. I'd like to have you turn back to the second chapter. The land is Persia. The place is Susa, or as it's otherwise called, Shushan, the capital of Persia. The king is Ahasuerus, otherwise known as Xerxes. His wife, Vashti, has been demoted from the throne. She is a forgotten soul, never to be mentioned again. He comes back from war, and he's lonely and in need of the affection and care and enjoyment and pleasure of a wife. His counselors say, here is a unique way to do it. Let's find every possible available beautiful young woman in the kingdom, in all the provinces, and let's bring her here and let you take your choice, and she will become the queen. Notice in reading chapter 2 of Esther, verse 3, the development of the story. Let the king appoint overseers in all the provinces of his kingdom, that they may gather every beautiful young virgin to Susa, the capital, to the harem, into the custody of Haggai, the king's eunuch, who was in charge of the women, and let their cosmetics be given them. It's plain and simple, a beauty contest. And the women come from all the provinces. Look at verse 5. There was a Jew in Susa, the capital, whose name was Mordecai. Verse 7. And he was bringing up Hadassah. That's a Jewish word that means myrtle, as in the plant. That is Esther. That's a Persian name meaning star, as in the star of the heavens. She was given that name later in her adult life. He was bringing up Esther, his uncle's daughter, for she had neither father nor mother. Now the young lady was beautiful of form and face, and when her father and her mother died, Mordecai took her as his own daughter. What you don't read, but you have to see between the lines, is that she is in the minority. She is living as a captive in a foreign land. Her home is Jerusalem, that is her people's home, the land of Palestine. And because of the turning and twisting of historical events, her people have been brought in exile to Persia. So she's living a life rather obscurely in the home of Mordecai. I'm sure it was a sheltered home, a monotheistic home, a home of great care and concern for character and for deep beauty. On top of all this, she had a physical beauty that attracted people to her. Verse 8, it came about when the command and decree of the king were heard, and many young ladies were gathered to Susa, the capital, into the custody of Haggai. Now read carefully, that Esther was taken to the king's palace into the custody of Haggai, who was in charge of the women. Now, what we are about to read in the verses that follow, 9 through 17, are what I want to suggest are six queen-like character traits, not limited to Esther, but available even in our generation. Number one, a grace-filled charm and elegance. Verse 9. The first of the queen-like qualities I want to emphasize is what I find in Esther, a grace-filled charm and elegance. Will you observe again, verse 9, the young lady pleased him and found favor with him. The original says, get this, she lifted up grace before his face. Beautiful expression. So gracious was she that he, notice again, verse 9, quickly provided her with all that she needed and then some. Talk about being pampered and indulged. Second, will you note an unusual restraint and control? Another queen-like quality of this woman, an unusual restraint and control. Verse 10, Esther did not make known her people or her kindred. In other words, she told no one she was Jewish. Why? Because Mordecai had instructed her that she should not make them known. Number 3, a continual teachable spirit. Verse 10 and verse 20. Listen to the words at the end of verse 10. Mordecai had instructed her she should not make them known. Verse 20. Esther had not yet made known her kindred or her people. She's now the queen by the time we get to verse 20. Even as Mordecai had commanded her, she is still teachable. Even becoming a finalist didn't cause her to flaunt her independence. Or becoming the queen. How beautiful it is to find a teachable spirit in a significant woman. Number 4, an unselfish modesty and authenticity. Verses 12 to 15. I love this section. 12 to 15. An unselfish modesty and an authenticity. Now, when the turn of each young lady came to go in to King Ahasuerus, after the end of her 12 months, think of it, no job, no responsibility, no cooking, no cleanup, no washing, no ironing, no errands, in pampered and indulged, delightful, selfish, harem of Persia. All of the emphasis rests upon your becoming a woman of greater physical beauty. For the days of their beautification were completed as follows. 6 months with oil of myrrh and 6 months with spices and the cosmetics for women. The young lady would then go into the king in this way. Anything she desired was given her to take with her from the harem to the king's palace. Jewelry, clothing, perfumes, cosmetics, whatever she wishes. In the evening she would go in, and in the morning she would return to the second harem, to the custody of Shashgaz, the king's eunuch, who was in charge of the concubines. She would not again go into the king unless the king delighted in her and she was summoned by name. She was in this contest, and the one who pleased the king the most would gain his favor. Verse 15. Now, when the turn of Esther, the daughter of Abihail, the uncle of Mordecai, who had taken her as his daughter, came to go into the king, look closely at her modesty. She did not request anything except what Haggai, the king's eunuch, who was in charge of the women, advised. This woman cannot be more than 20, 25 years old. This is a chance of a lifetime for her to have whatever she wishes. And she just simply stands on her own character and the advice of the man who knew what seemed to be best. There's a real unselfish modesty, a withdrawal from extravagance and authenticity. I'm impressed that they took with them cosmetics. I smiled the other day when I came across a Carolina publication that was the result of a survey that was taken. In the survey, it was found that 15% of the ladies tinted their hair, 22% wore false eyelashes, 38% periodically wore wigs, 80% wore rouge or some kind of facial cosmetics, 93% used nail polish, 98% wore some kind of eye makeup, and 100% of the ladies voted in favor of a resolution condemning any kind of false packaging. Thought that was interesting in this particular article. You know what? I think, without making that illustration walk on all fours, I think that the woman who uses the cosmetics is not interested in appearing false. Cosmetics done well will help enhance the beauty that is there. It is not an attempt, when the woman's motive is right, to hide something that is not there. Frankly, I'm of the opinion that Esther went into the king without fear. She had no driving interest in the entire process. Her life did not revolve around her physical appearance or simply making a king happy. She had, in the terms we used to use in the group I used to run with, she had her stuff together. She knew where she was coming from. She knew who she was. And she knew that God's hand was on her life. If it was his pleasure that this be his plan, then she would willingly accept it. If it would not be, she would willingly relinquish it. There is a modesty and an authenticity about this woman that makes us suck in our breath. True beauty. Number five, a kind winsomeness regardless of her surroundings. A kind winsomeness regardless of her surroundings. Verse 15 concludes, Esther found favor in the eyes of all who saw her. She lifted up grace to all who saw her. I think that is rather remarkable, even to those competing and, I might add, greedy women who were a part of the harem. She must have found some sense of favor in their eyes. She was taken to King Ahasuerus in his royal palace. Verse 17 says, the king loved Esther more than all the women. She found favor and kindness with him more than all the other virgins. So that this is a great moment, he set the royal crown on her head and made her queen instead of Vashti, the former queen. Wow. Webster says, winsomeness is being pleasant, delightful, attractive in a sweet, engaging way. A person who is winsome draws you to him or to her. You can never get quite enough. You are intrigued by that person's spirit. Number six, and lastly, a humble respect for authority. Verses 18 to 20. A humble respect for authority. This is almost too good to be true when you read of Esther in the last part of this. The king gave a great banquet. Believe me, he knows how to give banquets. And he gave it a name, Esther's Banquet. For all his princes and his servants, he made a holiday, Esther Day, holiday for the provinces and gave gifts according to the king's bounty. And yet, verse 20, Esther had not yet made known her kindred or her people as Mordecai had instructed or even commanded her. For she did what Mordecai told her as she had done when under his care. The strange bit of information that is passed around that when you marry, you no longer need to remember parental advice. Or when you get out on your own, you're really on your own. Think for yourself. Believe in yourself, go for it, whatever. Isn't it interesting that even as the queen of the land, she remembered the wise counsel and was willing to submit to the authority of it? I have found in my years on earth, the older I get, the smarter my parents were. Have you discovered that? I thought how stupid those folks were when I was in my teen years, but they got smarter the older I have gotten. How beautiful it is to live with a wife who still remembers her folks' counsel and wisdom and advice. Now, what does all this say to the woman today? You want to be a modern day Esther, most of you do. I would venture to say all of you in your own way want to be this. Who wouldn't? You say it sounds so unbelievably off the graph. How can any woman attain? It can happen. God does not mock us with his word. He isn't in the business of making his people squirm because they can't attain the challenge of a unique life. You can't get it by taking your cues from the world, however. You'll never win there. Let me give you a couple of thoughts that come to my mind, and I share them with you very graciously because I'm not a woman. I cannot imagine the pressure you live in or the difficulty that you must handle. So I say these are suggestions that I believe will work. First is this: ask God to cultivate within, to cultivate character within you. Ask God to cultivate character within you. I would add underneath that piece of advice or that suggestion that you ask him to give you a discontent the older you get for the superficial and a deeper desire for the spiritual. Ask God for that. Make yourself available to his strength, his reproofs. Ann Morrow Lindbergh, in a work entitled Gift from the Sea, writes this: I want, first of all, in fact, as an end to these other desires, I want first of all to be at peace with myself. I want a singleness of eye, a purity of intention, a central core to my life that will enable me to carry out these obligations and activities as well as I can. I want, in fact, to borrow from the language of the saints, to live in grace as much of the time as possible. By grace, I mean an inner harmony, essentially spiritual, which can be translated into outward harmony. I am seeking perhaps what Socrates asked for in the prayer from the Phaedrus when he said, may the outward and inward man be at one. Ask God to give you that kind of authenticity, to place more emphasis on what's happening down inside your heart and less emphasis on the externals, the trappings. Here's the second: trust God. Trust God to control the circumstances around you. Those circumstances that you're using as an excuse for not being the woman you would want to be, you trust God to control the circumstances around you. Don't wait for them to be perfect. Remember Esther, all the things we have read of her happened in a harem, of all places. At the height of competition, surrounded by sensual, greedy, superficial women, Esther stood alone. I'd like us to bow together for a few moments. Ask God. Trust God. That implies that you know God, which you may not. This is the time to take care of that. The God who led Esther is still very much alive, very much as available. But between her life and yours and mine, his son has come. S-O-N, Jesus Christ. He has made God accessible in the sense that he has opened the way to heaven by his death on the cross. Perhaps, dear woman, friend of mine, it's possible you want these things more than life itself, but you have yet to know the Lord, who alone can give them. I invite you, as well as the men who are listening, who are hearing these words, who have seen them in the scriptures, to bow your heart and your life to Jesus Christ. God loves an authentic confession of sin. Hide nothing. A simple prayer that goes something like this. You can come to know him. Dear God, I haven't anything in myself that would win favor to you. I am completely dependent upon you for eternal life, for forgiveness, for character, for security. I believe Jesus Christ died that I might live, and because he lives, I give my life to him. I claim his blood as the detergent to wash away my sins. And I come today. I believe in him. Our Father, give us a continued disgust for things that merely satisfy the flesh. Show us the importance of character. Not just the women today, show all of us the importance of character. The incredible change that can come by standing alone on the things of God. Give us a grace and a winsomeness in doing so. Keep us from becoming cranky Christians. Make us people of great grace. And use us even in the harems of life to make a difference and to model a charm and a beauty, a dignity and an elegance that cannot help but cause people's attention to be drawn to you and to your power. We ask these things and we trust you to do them in the name of Jesus Christ our Lord. Amen.
0: Six qualities, one unforgettable woman. 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We also have a special treat for you today. We're going to play a portion of a special three-part audio series for children. From the beloved Paws and Tales collection, this is the story of Esther. 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Not for a day, but for a lifetime. Whether it's a gift for your children, your grandchildren, or maybe a niece or nephew, this collection goes far deeper than just entertainment. It's God's Word wrapped in a story they'll love. Here's just a sample of what's coming your way.
2: So, there she is.
3: Esther, you have some gifts.
4: Oh, I don't want any gifts.
3: If she doesn't want any gifts, take them away.
4: Stop. I want the gifts.
3: She wants the gifts. Now, this one is from...
5: Stop! You can't go in there.
3: What is it? What is it?
6: Where is Esther, daughter of Abihail?
3: You have no right to come in here.
6: Are you Esther?
4: I am.
6: She is beautiful.
7: She is indeed.
3: What is your business here?
6: You may take a few things with you.
4: I am going nowhere.
3: You will tell me what you're doing here.
6: We are gathering young women who will compete to be the next queen of Persia.
4: Oh, you can rest assured that I do not wish to compete.
3: You may leave now.
8: Esther, what's going on?
6: Take her!
4: Moshe!
8: Leave her alone!
4: Ooh. Moshe!
6: Stand back! This is not an invitation. I don't like this any more than you do, but I have my orders. You can come with us easily, or you can come with us as you struggle. But you will come with us.
3: Esther, come. Gather some of your things.
4: Mordecai?
3: It is time to obey me. We will be right there.
4: Is he all right?
3: I'm sure he will be fine. Now listen to me. Go with him. I will go to the palace and get this cleared up. Look at me, girl.
7: Do not tell anyone there that you are a Jew.
4: Why would that?
7: Did you hear me? Tell no one.
4: I promise.
7: I love you, Esther.
4: I love you too. What will become of me?
7: I will have you back home in no time at all.
4: Mordecai, I'm scared.
7: Everything will be fine. Trust me. You will be home for dinner.
6: Stand back. We will go now.
4: I'm coming. Moshe. Moshe.
9: Captain.
6: What is it?
9: Please, watch over her. I have friends in the palace. I will come to bring her home. Just, please, watch over my Esther.
6: It doesn't matter who you know in the palace. Your Esther is now a part of the harem of King Ahasuerus. She will never come home.
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2: Sunny, a high near 90 today. Will be windy, could see gusts to 40. It's a very slight chance for rain overnight tonight with a low down to 70. Then sunny and 93 for Friday, another windy day with gusts to 30. A 40% chance for thunderstorms Friday night, low down to 70. Then sunny and 91 Saturday, a high of 86 on Sunday. Once again, sunny, windy, and 90 today.

Hey, quick reminder today, there's grace for the unknown. 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He knows you're unsure where this path leads, but as you begin to walk, He will direct you. 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
0: Worship lives here. The House of Praise.

You know, nobody likes change, but with the Holy Spirit in us, we have the ability to cope. You know, it's a mistake to assume that all changes are bad. Some are, but some aren't. Many more are simply neutral. Whether they're good or bad depends on our reactions to them. Succumbing to one or both of those mistaken perspectives can make Christians miserable and less effective, leading us to react to change with a knee-jerk hostility. We should be careful about that because it won't be a good witness, and we won't always be right.

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1: How's that for timing?
2: 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Oh, and I can't count that high.
1: The House of Praise.

0: 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Say it, pray it, snap it, share it, like it. Thank God relentlessly. 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Realize what you have and thank God again. Get addicted to praising God for His goodness, because gratitude turns what we have into enough.
1: Worship that helps you breathe again. The House of Praise.

it's not just what we play, it's who he is. 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Faithful, powerful, good, and worthy. Worship lives here. The House of Praise.

Hey, I want to encourage you with Isaiah 26, verse 3. You will keep in perfect peace those whose minds are steadfast because they trust in you. You know, you can find reassurance in the promise of perfect peace. When uncertainties arise, anchor your thoughts in trust and steadfast faith. The peace that comes from relying on God's guidance surpasses understanding. 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Your steadfastness in trust becomes a pathway to the peace promised by the one who is always in control.

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0: Worship lives here. The House of Praise.

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7: Sunny, a high near 90 today, will be windy, could see gusts to 40. It's a very slight chance for rain overnight tonight with a low down to 70. Then sunny and 93 for Friday, another windy day with gusts to 30. A 40% chance for thunderstorms Friday night, low down to 70. Then sunny and 91 Saturday, high of 86 on Sunday. Once again, sunny, windy, and 90 today.

Hey, one thing for you today. Someone once said, if you get on the wrong train, be sure to get off at the first stop. The longer you stay on, the more expensive the return trip is going to cost you. Yeah, they weren't talking about trains.

Abraham Lincoln once said, "Do I not destroy my enemies when I make them my friends?" Wow. You know, Jesus has a very specific directive regarding our treatment of those who have wronged us or mistreated us. He says we're to love them. Now, it's not easy. In fact, it would be easier to just ignore them. Maybe easier yet to tell them off at every given opportunity. But love our enemies, how? Well, Jesus has a few ideas. He says, do good to those who hate you. Bless those who curse you. Pray for those who mistreat you. If someone slaps you on one cheek, turn to them the other also. If someone takes your coat, do not withhold your shirt from them. So, before we look at how we're supposed to treat our enemies, let's look at how our enemies might treat us. In this list, Jesus defines the actions of an enemy. Hate implies active ill will in words and conduct. It's a persecutor spirit. Curse means to wish evil and ruin on someone. Mistreat means to insult and to spite. To slap someone is to cause physical hurt or pain. To take a coat is to steal someone's property. This property can be physical or intellectual, right? What an amazing little picture of how our enemies treat us. They will have ill will toward us, wish evil upon us, insult us, hurt us, and steal from us. And Jesus wants us to love them. Not ignore them, or tell them off, but love them. Love them by doing good. Love them by blessing them. Love them by praying for them. Love them by showing gentleness. Love them by showing generosity. It's beautiful, but it also seems impossible. What do we do when something seems impossible? The way I see it, we have two choices. We can ignore Jesus, or we can initiate a conversation with God, who happens to specialize in making the impossible possible, and then trust Him to do it through us. Father, lead us in the dance of surrender this week towards someone who's mistreated us badly, so we will bless a difficult someone, whether in conversation or action. Lord, give us words to pray for those we'd rather forget. Relax our fists and give us an open hand so we'll be both generous and gentle with our enemies. In your name we pray. Amen.

0: perfectly.
1: From your morning commute to your evening rest, we keep the focus on the one who never fails. Worship lives here, the House of Praise.

0: quick reminder today for myself and you. I always, you know, there's always people I forget to pray for. Like, how about your sponsored child? I have one with Compassion, and the nice thing about Compassion on their app, they have a way to send you a notification to remind you to pray for your child that you sponsor, and that's a big help to me. But today I'm your notification, reminding you to pray for maybe that sponsored child, maybe your own children, maybe friends and family that you haven't lifted up for a while. Take a moment today and pray for others.
1: Praise that never pauses. The House of Praise.

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0: The House of Praise.

Hey, I want to encourage you today. Make the decision to take the leap. Go for it. You've prayed, you've fasted, you've sought wise counsel, you've put out 15 fleeces and had as many confirmations. You've researched it, analyzed it, assessed it, obsessively ruminated about it. While you're waiting on God, He's waiting on you to make the next move. God won't do what you need to do. When you step out in faith and obedience, then He will show up and do what only He can do. Miracles are waiting on the other side of your step of faith.

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The House of Praise is where worship never stops. A place where every lyric lifts your heart toward heaven. Every time I call your name. 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
1: Hey, be encouraged by Isaiah 41:10 today. So do not fear, for I am with you. 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I will strengthen you and help you. I will uphold you with my righteous right hand. Yeah, you can take comfort in the presence of a God who is intimately involved in your journey. In moments of fear or discouragement, let this verse be a stronghold of assurance. God is not only with you, but actively strengthening and upholding you. So face each day with confidence. 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
0: And now, your local forecast for northern Oklahoma and southern Kansas on the House of Praise.
3: Sunny, a high near 90 today. Will be windy. Could see gusts to 40. It's a very slight chance for rain overnight tonight with a low down to 70. Then sunny and 93 for Friday, another windy day with gusts to 30. A 40% chance for thunderstorms Friday night, low down to 70. Then sunny and 91 Saturday, high of 86 on Sunday. Once again, sunny, windy, and 90 today. Currently 63 at the House of Praise. I'm Tony, just a minute before 7 o'clock. Do you struggle with living at peace with others? I've got some encouragement for you next. Plus, Phil Wickham on the way. Right now, Crowder. It's the House of Praise.
4: I've got a friend.

God. Phil Wickham is on the House of Praise, and wow, great chance for you next week to win some tickets to see Phil. His show in Wichita is sold out, featuring Torrin Wells, Jamie McDonald, but we've got tickets to give away Monday and Tuesday. Kevin and Amy on the House FM Morning Show will be giving away family four packs, and we've got two more that will give you a chance to win just by texting Phil, P-H-I-L, to 71848. Right now, it's Gateway Worship with Claire Smith and who else on the House of Praise?

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1: Praise the Lord, oh my soul.
0: God is holy, God is good, and God is here. The House of Praise.

0: called Darst, the mighty name of Jesus, on the house of praise.
1: Hebrews 12:14 says, strive for peace with everyone. And I don't know if you've ever had a garden in your yard. It's, you know, when you first plant it and it looks really nice and neat and you're ready. And then if you're not careful, if you don't tend it often, here come the weeds. And it's like, wait a minute, how did they grow so fast? And where are my vegetables and all of my herbs? If you wait too long to take care of the weeds, you know, their roots intertwine with other vegetables and you can't pull one out without losing the other. You know, God intends us to be in community with one another, to help one another along the way. And the world's watching how we as Christians treat one another. If we let ourselves become bitter toward one another, we lose out on a valuable partner in our walk with Jesus. And our witness to the world is damaged as well. Disagreements are inevitable in any relationship. But if we let those disagreements grow, they can tear us apart. Then, instead of a body of Christ that cares for each other, people see more of the same fighting and anger that's all too common in the world. So the next time you find yourself in a disagreement with a brother or sister in Christ, ask yourself, what would it look like to extend grace to that person? What can I do to live in peace with him or her? You'll save yourself from becoming trapped in bitterness, and you'll show the world around you how God can draw us together. Ask God to help you extend grace to those around you today.
0: CeCe Winans, worthy of it all, on the House of Praise.

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Hallelujah anyway. Let your car, your home, your office become in the mighty name of Jesus. A house of praise.

fashion. Just that good. It's the house of praise. Worship lives here. If you're a single mom or you know one who's doing her best to hold it all together, this is something really special. Our May ministry partner is Arise Single Moms, a nonprofit that helps moms not just survive, but truly thrive. 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Coming up June 5th and 6th, they're hosting Thrive 2026 at Crossings Community Church on the Portland campus. It's a weekend created just for single moms. 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
1: Matthew West is on the House of Praise. That's good. 7:45. We've got a nice day coming up. Pretty warm. 90 for the high today with mostly sunny skies. Slight chance of a late shower or thunderstorm overnight. Currently 63 this morning.
2: Sometimes the hardest part of exercising is finding the time to do it. Some advice I read for working out, well, not exactly working out, but at least doing a little something while you're at work include taking the stairs and taking them quickly, maybe while you're at work. Also, lifting weights while at your desk, maybe while you're on the phone. You can do exercises to strengthen your legs by putting your toes on the stairs and going up and down on your toes. Actually works out your entire leg muscles. And you can fidget your way to fitness. Parents and teachers may once have urged you to sit still, but wiggling and tapping your toes, standing briefly, otherwise fidgeting as much as possible at your desk, is in fact good for your body. One recent study showed that college students showed healthier blood flow in their lower legs if they fidgeted than if they did not. Even better, a 2008 study found that among office workers, those who frequently fidgeted burned as many as 300 calories more each day than those who stayed still. So, don't feel bad. Go ahead and fidget.
1: 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God did it on the House of Praise.

Father, you are our strength. 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In Jesus' name, amen.

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1: Sunny, a high near 90 today, will be windy, could see gusts to 40. It's a very slight chance for rain overnight tonight with a low down to 70. Then sunny and 93 for Friday, another windy day with gusts to 30. A 40% chance for thunderstorms Friday night, low down to 70. Then sunny and 91 Saturday, a high of 86 on Sunday. Once again, sunny, windy, and 90 today. Currently 63 at the House of Praise. It's 2 minutes past 8 o'clock. Good morning, I'm Tony. So glad you're starting your morning in worship with us here. You're always welcome at the house. Love is the most important thing we can do. Some encouragement to do it next. Right now, Brandon Lake on the House of Praise. Sometimes.

0: river.
1: Jamie McDonald left it in the river on the House of Praise.
2: Love is our greatest responsibility in life. Jesus made it very clear to his disciples that loving God and loving others are the two greatest commandments. But the basis for all of this is the love of God through Jesus. John tells us in 1 John 4, 7 and 8, that those who truly know God will also love others. Our relationship with God is the model for how we should love other people. We should never deny someone something we've been freely given. And since we have freely received love from God, we should also freely give love to others. So, consider some ways you can love the people around you. Sometimes, simply spending time with people is the best way to love them. There might also be someone you know who needs encouragement or help meeting their needs. Think of one or two things you can do, even today, to show love to someone in your life.
1: Andrew Rip, I Do It Again, on the House of Praise.

get up. From sunrise to bedtime, let your day be drenched in worship. Worship lives here, the House of Praise.

Going back a few for What a Beautiful Name from Hillsong Worship. It's the House of Praise, 8:17. Looking at 63 degrees this morning. Going to be a nice hot 90, and we do have a slight chance for a thunderstorm overnight. Was reading something from All Pro Dad recently, and I'll be honest, hit me a little differently. As a dad who raised two boys, there was a mix of, yeah, I did that. I wish I'd done that better. And man, I hope they caught that along the way. It talked about 8 things every father should teach his son, and they're simple, but they stick. Things like being a gentleman, looking someone in the eye, showing respect in the little ways, honoring your parents, not because they're perfect, but because of their role in your life. Respecting women, not just in actions, but in how you think about and value them. Living with integrity, doing the right thing even when nobody's watching. Taking responsibility, owning your mistakes, no excuses, and trying to do better next time. Working hard, because work shapes who you become. And loving others, choosing to give, not just take. But the one that stands above all of it is loving God with everything you've got. And reading that now, with a little hindsight, I realize something. We're not going to get it perfect as dads. But if our kids saw even glimpses of those things in us, that matters more than we think. Chris Tomlin is on the House of Praise.

your refuge of praise, reminding you of who God is and why He's worthy of it all. In the name of Jesus. Worship lives here, the House of Praise.

0: Shane and Shane with Creed. It's the House of Praise, 829. Don't forget our new stream, The House Rewind, with the biggest hits in Christian music from the 80s, 90s, and early 2000s. And so many people discovering that and just reliving some great memories. And every weekend, Shawn Michaels counts down the top 10 songs from this week back in the day. And this weekend, he's going back to 1997. Wow. Let's say 29 years ago, with hits from DC Talk, Jackie Velasquez, Cademan's Call. It's coming up tomorrow at 5, and then Saturday and Sunday, 8 a.m., 7 p.m. on the House Rewind. 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
1: But what they really need from the Christian community is this understanding of, we are going to show you compassion.
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1: 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And that's really important, because women in these situations, they don't have the luxury of judgment. And I don't say judgment as if we are somehow condoning abortion. We're never condoning abortion. Right. We're always telling the truth about what abortion does.
3: Yeah.
1: But we're reaching in. 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How can I help you before you make this decision? Let's look at every other way that your life could be. And let's also look at the future of what your life could be.
2: Hear more at familyminute.org.
4: And now, your local forecast for northern Oklahoma and southern Kansas on the House of Praise.
0: Sunny at high near 90 today. Will be windy. Could see gusts to 40. It's a very slight chance for rain overnight tonight with a low down to 70. Then sunny and 93 for

Friday, another windy day with gusts to 30. A 40% chance for thunderstorms Friday night, low down to 70. Then sunny and 91 Saturday, a high of 86 on Sunday. Once again, sunny, windy, and 90 today.

Phil Wickham, Homesick for Heaven on the House of Praise. Phil's coming to Wichita, but it's already sold out. Torrin Wells, Jamie McDonald along with him. Wait a minute. We've still got tickets to give away, so you can still go. Okay, so here's a couple of ways you can win. Kevin and Amy on the House FM Morning Show, they're going to have family four-packs next week, Monday and Tuesday mornings at 7:20. Or if you just want to win a couple of tickets, text Phil, P-H-I-L, to 71848 for a chance to sit at that sold-out show. CeCe Winans, That's My King, on the House of Praise.

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Jesus, could you please just sit and cry with me till I can sing, till I can sing. 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

0: Mercy me, make it well, on the House of Praise.
1: Hebrews 12:14 says, strive for peace with everyone. And I don't know if you've ever had a garden in your yard. It's, you know, when you first plant it and it looks really nice and neat and you're ready. And then if you're not careful, if you don't tend it often, here come the weeds. And it's like, wait a minute, how did they grow so fast? And where are my vegetables and all of my herbs? If you wait too long to take care of the weeds, you know, their roots intertwine with other vegetables and you can't pull one out without losing the other. You know, God intends us to be in community with one another, to help one another along the way. And the world's watching how we as Christians treat one another. If we let ourselves become bitter toward one another, we lose out on a valuable partner in our walk with Jesus. And our witness to the world is damaged as well. Disagreements are inevitable in any relationship. But if we let those disagreements grow, they can tear us apart. Then, instead of a body of Christ that cares for each other, people see more of the same fighting and anger that's all too common in the world. So the next time you find yourself in a disagreement with a brother or sister in Christ, ask yourself, what would it look like to extend grace to that person? What can I do to live in peace with him or her? You'll save yourself from becoming trapped in bitterness, and you'll show the world around you how God can draw us together. Ask God to help you extend grace to those around you today.
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0: Hey, one thing today, I think a well done from God probably doesn't carry as much weight in my heart as it should. You know, if it did, I'd pursue it infinitely more than the approval of man, which I seek daily, even if indirectly. You know, well done, it isn't just for eternity. It's for today. So God, grow me.
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0: And now, your local forecast for northern Oklahoma and southern Kansas on the House of Praise.
2: Sunny, a high near 90 today, will be windy, could see gusts to 40. It's a very slight chance for rain overnight tonight with a low down to 70. Then sunny and 93 for Friday, another windy day with gusts to 30. A 40% chance for thunderstorms Friday night, low down to 70. Then sunny and 91 Saturday, high of 86 on Sunday. Once again, sunny, windy, and 90 today.

0: 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Hey, I'm Andy.
1: The number of the day is
0: 42% of people who do this on the way to work are happier at the office. It is ride their bike to work. I could ride my bike to work if someone dropped me off a block away from the station. But let me know why you love your job. No bike required.
2: I'm a dental hygienist, and where else can I go and talk to people all day long, and they can't really talk back to me?

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0: Hey, welcome to the House of Praise. 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I'm Andy.
1: What do you love about your job?
2: I'm a welder. I love my job because I'm so bad at it that I have no choice but to be humble every day I'm at work.
1: Hey, Annika, you know, I feel the same way.
3: I have felt the deepest loss. I have questioned if you could. And when it led me to the cross, only then I understood that even in the ruthless pit,

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1: is
0: to want
1: here.
0: God.
1: And you are too.
0: I think you're on the right path.
1: How's that for timing?
2: But I will keep counting my blessings. No, and I can't count that high.
1: The House of Praise.

It's the House of Praise. I'm Andy. If you need an excuse to dust off the golf clubs, what if it was for a really good cause, a cause that you're listening to right now? 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

0: It's not just what we play, it's who he is.
1: God did it. God did it.
0: Faithful, powerful, good, and worthy. Worship lives here. The House of Praise.

0: It's Elevation Worship on the House of Praise. Hey, I'm Andy. If you want to be happier at work, I guess ride your bike to work. That's what they figured out. But I'm sure there's things at work that make you realize, you know, this is why I love what I do.
1: I work at a credit union, and it was just really cool. The other day I had a member, she saw a ring on my finger, and she was like, oh, are you married? And I was like, no, you know, I'm getting married next year. And so we kept talking, and I talked about how my fiance and I bought a house, but I'm not living there until we're married. And then she looked at me in the eye, and she said, you got Jesus in your heart, don't you? And I was like, yeah, I do. Like, you know, how did you know that? And she said, from the second she came up to my window, she said she saw my smile and she knew that I had Jesus in me. That was just super encouraging to me because, you know, obviously my goal is to emanate the love of God, but that's not always easy if you're having a hard day or, you know, a hard moment in your life. And so it's really cool that she was like, yeah, obviously.

0: You were made to worship. And in this house, you'll never forget why.
1: I can always find peace.
0: 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The House of Praise.

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2: And now, your local forecast for northern Oklahoma and southern Kansas on the House of Praise.
3: Sunny, a high near 90 today, will be windy, could see gusts to 40. It's a very slight chance for rain overnight tonight with a low down to 70. Then sunny and 93 for Friday, another windy day with gusts to 30. A 40% chance for thunderstorms Friday night, low down to 70. Then sunny and 91 Saturday, high of 86 on Sunday. Once again, sunny, windy, and 90 today.

0: CeCe Winans on the House of Praise. I'm Andy.
1: I hope this story makes you smile today.
0: Every kid wants a pet, but then when you have to start taking care of it, well, the kids usually aren't as excited about that. But Genevieve is an 11-year-old whose family fostered a couple of kittens, and so she was up with them every night, every few hours, making sure they were fed and taken care of. And after Genevieve saw the difference that her family had for these little kittens, she did not want to stop. So she started her own nonprofit called Purpose for Pets, which will help other cats and dogs and whatever other animals they find get connected to people who will give them their forever homes. And Genevieve wants to encourage you, whether you're young or old, no matter what your dream is, she says, believe in yourself because you can do it.

Every song, a sanctuary. Every lyric, a lifeline. I'll take you as you were. Keep your heart lifted in the house of praise.

0: Worship lives here on the House of Praise. 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
1: Everyone wants to be happy, but nobody wants to do this. And I think maybe that's why nobody's happy right now. The happiness you're looking for is in the hard things you're avoiding. Because it's not about chasing mindless pleasures in life. It's about pursuing things that are meaningful. And I would say things that are eternal.

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Worship lives here, the House of Praise.

0: 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It's the House of Praise, and I'm Andy.
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2: 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Pray first, asking God to help you understand it. 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We know we're listening when what we read in the Bible is what others see in our lives. 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This is Max Lucado.
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0: me is to be honest.
1: It's the House of Praise. I'm Andy.
2: If you've ever prayed for something and thought, God, why didn't it happen? I do that every day. That's me. God, why didn't you provide this way or that way? It's because I'm asking him to do it all. It's like praying to God to win a marathon when I haven't even taken the first step. He wouldn't provide a gold medal for me. He would provide a pair of shoes. 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
1: you guys always
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1: Make me smile. 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

0: It's Elevation Worship on the House of Praise. Hey, I'm Andy.
1: You ever have days where you feel like you slept through it? Well, you can make each day memorable. It's a way to level up your life. Next.
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2: And now, your local forecast for northern Oklahoma and southern Kansas on the House of Praise.
5: Sunny, a high near 90 today, will be windy, could see gusts to 40. It's a very slight chance for rain overnight tonight with a low down to 70. Then sunny and 93 for Friday, another windy day with gusts to 30. A 40% chance for thunderstorms Friday night, low down to 70. Then sunny and 91 Saturday, high of 86 on Sunday. Once again, sunny, windy, and 90 today.

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A place where every lyric lifts your heart toward heaven. Every time I call your name. Worship lives here. The House of Praise.

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1: 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It's the House of Praise. I'm Andy.
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0: It's Mercy Me on the House of Praise. I'm Andy.
1: Hi, it's Alicia calling back. I talked to you yesterday.
0: Yeah, you told me to check out a worship song that we should play on the station, and it involved Eminem and some other pretty prominent mainstream artists, and I was kind of shocked by it.
1: So I gave you misinformation yesterday. I found out that that song was AI generated.
0: Well, thanks for calling back and letting me know, and don't feel bad about it. My wife, she now admits, she goes, Andy, any video I see on the internet, I have to assume it's AI generated. You just can't trust anything anymore. It just makes me happy to know that we still have ultimate truth in the Bible when the rest of the world is telling us lies.

0: It's the House of Praise. I'm Andy.
1: You don't have to beat yourself up over this. I always feel like I'm the person that's the biggest slacker at work. But nobody is 100% productive. But how do you be a little more productive every day? What works for you?
2: 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That hour is a quiet hour. Focus on your most important thing where you know you're not going to have interruption. It's unbelievable.

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0: And now, your local forecast for northern Oklahoma and southern Kansas on the House of Praise.
5: Sunny, a high near 90 today. Will be windy, could see gusts to 40. It's a very slight chance for rain overnight tonight with a low down to 70. Then sunny and 93 for Friday, another windy day with gusts to 30. A 40% chance for thunderstorms Friday night, low down to 70. Then sunny and 91 Saturday, high of 86 on Sunday. Once again, sunny, windy, and 90 today.

0: John Reddick on the House of Praise. Hey, I'm Andy. One question changed U.S. Paralympic gold medalist and Navy hero Brad Snyder's life. It can change yours too. It's your daily joy scroll.
1: When I went blind, the question is, what can I do blind? What if, you know, I could succeed? What if my dreams changed? What if I could become a Paralympian? What if I could win a gold medal? I love the question, what if? For me, what if has really set me on a lot of really crazy paths. But that question is really powerful when you apply it to your day-to-day life and you just start to dream of what you're capable of. You never know what you're capable of until you try. So my goal is to inspire as many people as possible to ask themselves that question, what if, every day.

not just worship on Sunday, it's worship every day. Hallelujah anyway. Let your car, your home, your office become in the mighty name of Jesus. A house of praise.

Welcome to a place where worship lives in every song. It's the House of Praise. I'm Andy. And it looks like you've got a text from God. From Isaiah 54:10, the world around you might fall apart, but my love for you is unshakable. When everything shakes, God

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0: It's the House of Praise. I'm Andy. When you see that person next to you in traffic and the tears are just flowing and you think, oh, I wish I could help them. You can. And that's when you give to the House FM. 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

0: Worship lives here on the House of Praise. Hey, I'm Andy.
1: Seems like it's a time of uncertainty, and there was a guy who had lunch with Warren Buffett. This was in 2009. The global economy was crippled at this point. It was, you know, it was right after the housing collapse. Stores were closed. Businesses were boarded up. And so this guy says to Warren Buffett, really super smart investor, he says, "It's so bad right now. How does the economy ever bounce back from this?" And Warren said, "Do you know what the best-selling candy bar was in 1962? Snickers. Do you know what the best-selling candy bar is today? Snickers." That was the end of the conversation and the lesson that there are things that never change.

your refuge of praise, reminding you of who God is and why He's worthy of it all. In the name of Jesus. Worship lives here, the House of Praise.

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0: And now, your local forecast for northern Oklahoma and southern Kansas on the House of Praise.
3: Sunny, a high near 90 today, will be windy, could see gusts to 40. It's very slight chance for rain overnight tonight with a low down to 70. Then sunny and 93 for Friday, another windy day with gusts to 30. A 40% chance for thunderstorms Friday night, low down to 70. Then sunny and 91 Saturday, a high of 86 on Sunday. Once again, sunny, windy, and 90 today.

Charity Gale, I believe on the House of Praise, worship lives here. It's almost Friday, as some of us like to call it, Friday Eve. Happy Thursday afternoon. I'm Don with music from Gateway Worship Now and Claire Smith. This one's called Who Else?

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Poets and Prophets with Make Room on the House of Praise. Worship lives here. I'm Don, and how about a little smile for a while? Let's dev our good news story of the day. And have you ever had something happen in your life that made you reevaluate everything? That's what happened to Carl and his wife, Dawn. He had almost a little mini stroke. And at that time, he and his wife just decided, hey, we're looking at our bucket list, things we haven't done. I want to travel. And Dawn said, well, I want to go to medical school. He thought she was crazy. But before she had married Carl, she had a career as a nurse practitioner. So she had some background, but she wanted to go to medical school. She wanted to be a doctor. She had put her medical school ambition on hold years and years and years ago. And they just decided, you know what? If you're going to do it, you're going to do this now. So they got right into it. Her classmates absolutely loved her. She had the support of her husband. Classmates said, this lady was awesome. We invited her into the dorm. We invited her to movie nights. We just had a blast. We even, you know, just spent time on the beach with Dawn hanging out and really loved her presence. And sure enough, wouldn't you know it, she says, you know, when you have to do it for work, you feel like I have to do this so I can pay my rent. She said, but I'm doing these because I really

It's passion the Lord will provide on the House of Praise. I'm done, and that goes really well with this thought. Think about this. You know, God doesn't always introduce you to the people that you want to meet. Sometimes God gets people in your life that might help you and hurt you and leave you and love you, but they'll gradually strengthen you into the person you are meant to become.

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1: 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God did it.
0: Faithful, powerful, good, and worthy. Worship lives here. The House of Praise.

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I have questioned if you could, and when it led me to the cross, only then I understood that even in the ruthless pain, there's a river.

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0: And now, your local forecast for northern Oklahoma and southern Kansas on the House of Praise.
3: Sunny, a high near 90 today, will be windy, could see gusts to 40. It's very slight chance for rain overnight tonight with a low down to 70. Then sunny and 93 for Friday, another windy day with gusts to 30. A 40% chance for thunderstorms Friday night, low down to 70. Then sunny and 91 Saturday, a high of 86 on Sunday. Once again, sunny, windy, and 90 today.

She's so incredibly talented. That is Megan Woods. I Believe You on the House of Praise. Worship lives here. I'm Don. Thank you for tuning in today. I know life can be really, really busy and so many things are all going on at the same time, but thank you for letting us be a part of your day today. I know you're going to love the music as we sing along with Andrew Rip now. This one's called I'd Do It Again on the House of Praise. Worship lives here. I still

0: Amen.
1: You were made to worship. And in this house, you'll never forget why.
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1: Worship lives here, the House of Praise.

It's CeCe Winans with Come Jesus Come on the House of Praise. Worship lives here. I'm Don, and this song will encourage you. I love this. I'm fighting battles my flesh and blood may never win, but by the Spirit I'm standing strong, not giving in. I can say hallelujah in the hard things. It's Brian and Katie Torwalt on the House of Praise. Worship lives here.

Every song, a sanctuary. Every lyric, a lifeline. I'll take you at your word. Keep your heart lifted in the house of praise.

0: Tommy, Prophet, and Mara Justine with Blessed Assurance on the House of Praise. I'm Don, and we are just 23 days away from a very special day. Talking about year two of the House FM Golf Tournament. It's coming up June 6th. It's going to be at the Golf Club of Edmond, and it's going to be a blast. You could come just as yourself and play on, and we'll put you on a team, or you can bring a whole team, and there's going to be special gifts. There's going to be giveaways, competitions, of course, and some breakfast and lunch as well. 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

Micah Tyler with God Did It on the House of Praise. I'm Don, and as I was growing up, my parents would tell you I probably wasted a lot of time, but I love this quote of the day that says, you are never wasting time when you're waiting on God.

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Jamie McDonald with Desperate on the House of Praise. Hey, thanks for listening. Whether you listen on the app on your smartphone, or maybe you're listening on the radio or on your smart speaker or online, however you listen, wherever you listen, thanks for listening to the House of Praise. We appreciate you.

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1: You guys always
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1: 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You catch me when
0: I fall. Spend your day with the House of Praise.

David Funk and Jen Johnson with The Blood on the House of Praise. We're coming up in less than 5 minutes. I think one of the greatest praise songs ever from One Sonic Society, coming up right after SEU Worship. And this one's good too. This one's called What a God on the House of Praise.

The House of Praise is where worship never stops. A place where every lyric lifts your heart toward heaven. Every time I call your name. Worship lives here. The House of Praise.

0: Bethany Worrell, That's How I Know on the House of Praise. I'm Don. If you're just going through life and it's getting a little, I don't know, can't think of a better word, it's getting lifey. Life's getting lifey for you. Completely understand. If you've got a prayer request, let us know. We have a friend. His name's Andrew. He let us know through the prayer request line right there at thehousefm.com. 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You'll see it. You can click on prayer. And he's just asking for protection and inner peace. And absolutely, Andrew, I want to let you know you have been prayed for this afternoon. And that's how it works. You can post as much or as little information as you want. 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
3: Yeah.
1: But we're reaching in. 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How can I help you before you make this decision? 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And let's also look at the future of what your life could be.
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7: Celebrating who he is all day long. The House of Praise.

holy, faithful, good. We praise him for who he is. Worship lives here, the House of Praise.

wasn't made to be tending a grave. I was called by name, born and raised back to life again. I was made for more. It's Josh Baldwin on the House of Praise. Worship lives here. Hey, I'm Don Burns. And coming up, tons of great music for you to worship along with.

Matt Redman and 10,000 Reasons. Bless the Lord. I'm Don Burns, and I love this reminder. Wanted to share it with you. Often the easiest way to solve a problem is to stop participating in the problem.

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Worship lives here. 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

It's John Reddick with The Way on the House of Praise. Worship lives here. I'm Don, just keeping the great music going. How about some Gateway Worship now with Claire Smith? This one's called Who Else on the House of Praise.

not just worship on Sunday, it's worship every day. Hallelujah, anyway. Let your car, your home, your office become in the mighty name of Jesus. A house of praise.

Elevation Worship in Brandon Lake. I know a name on the House of Praise. We're coming up within 10 minutes. New music from a new artist, Holly Brand. Phil Wickham within 5 minutes. And right now, Micah Tyler's new one. This one's called Perfectly.

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0: It's Holly Brand. I know somebody on the House of Praise. Worship lives here. I'm Don. It is time for our good news story of the day. Time to smile for a while. And have you ever sat down with your spouse and said, okay, what's on your bucket list? What do you want to do in the next few years? Well, Carl and Don did that. Carl wanted to travel. Don said, okay, we'll do that when we can. And he said, okay, what do you want to do? And she said, I want to go back to medical school. And he thought she was crazy. She'd been a nurse practitioner before they got married, but after they got married, had a couple of kids, and she just became a mom and put everything on hold. But that dream of medical school never completely went away. Now, it faded a little bit because Carl had had a mini stroke, but now that he was doing better, she started thinking about it again. So they dipped into some retirement savings, and she went back to school. And all her classmates loved her. She had the support of her husband. The kids at school just said, man, love this lady. You know, when she comes in, hangs out with us movie nights and doing yoga with us and a whole lot more. So she kept going to school. And what do you know, she graduated. And she's getting ready to do her internship at a medical hospital, of course. And she said, you know what? When you have to do it for work, you feel like, well, I got to do this. But when you want to do it, well, that's when you decide that's something you really want to do. So she got her medical degree, and now she's going to be an intern at the hospital at the age of 73. Way to go, Dawn.
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2: 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The House of Praise.

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It's going to be at the golf club in Edmonds. It's going to be a blast. You'll want to find out more about it. And we'll send you more information straight to your phone. 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

your refuge of praise, reminding you of who God is and why He's worthy of it all. In the name of Jesus. Worship lives here, the House of Praise.

It's Mercy Me. Who am I to not worship you? I'm the House of Praise. Worship lives here. I'm Don. About time for me to go. But before I go, this is a priestly blessing that comes straight from Numbers 6. And it's also my prayer for you each day. May the Lord bless you and protect you. May the Lord smile on you and be gracious to you. May the Lord show you his favor and give you his peace.